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I used to think about immature things. You know, like, do you love me? Do you want me? Are you gonna call me like you said you would? Is this really your real phone number?

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Thorough as f- don't need your chest. 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Zodiac sign, it must be a Gemini moon, cause we about to go half. Mistakenly, nobody been in a bag, but how many bodies done been in?

Should I fold that no yoga mat? Check. Should I dead up in those shoes and touch? Check. Should I ran down on you, no questions asked? Check. They check. They check. They check.

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We're back in Ithaca. 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
4: Rain and thunderstorms possible tonight. Otherwise, mostly cloudy, low 55. Mostly sunny tomorrow, high 69. Your Sunday night low, 54. Heading back to work Monday, sunny, highs in the upper 70s. Partly sunny Tuesday with a chance of thunderstorms, high near 79.

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3: Rain and thunderstorms possible tonight. Otherwise, mostly cloudy, low 55. Mostly sunny tomorrow, high 69. Your Sunday night low, 54. Heading back to work Monday, sunny, highs in the upper 70s. Partly sunny Tuesday with a chance of thunderstorms, high near 79.

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3: Rain and thunderstorms possible tonight. Otherwise, mostly cloudy, low 55. Mostly sunny tomorrow, high 69. Your Sunday night low, 54. Heading back to work Monday, sunny, highs in the upper 70s. Partly sunny Tuesday with a chance of thunderstorms, high near 79.

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1: 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The contest ends on May 22nd. You could be one word away from a chance to win a trip to New York City to see Harry Styles perform in Madison Square Garden. 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
3: Rain and thunderstorms possible tonight. Otherwise, mostly cloudy, low 55. Mostly sunny tomorrow, high 69. Your Sunday night low, 54. Heading back to work Monday, sunny, highs in the upper 70s. Partly sunny Tuesday with a chance of thunderstorms, high near 79.

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1: Partly cloudy overnight tonight, a low of 60 degrees. Partly sunny and warm today with near record temperatures, highs in the low 90s. Partly cloudy and warm tonight, 68 overnight. Partly sunny tomorrow with a shower or thunderstorm, highs near 90. Much cooler Wednesday with showers and thunderstorms, highs near 75.

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1: You see that girl? 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
3: Partly cloudy overnight tonight, a low of 60 degrees. Partly sunny and warm today with near record temperatures, highs in the low 90s. Partly cloudy and warm tonight, 68 overnight. Partly sunny tomorrow with a shower or thunderstorm, highs near 90. Much cooler Wednesday with showers and thunderstorms, highs near 75.

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1: Partly cloudy overnight tonight, a low of 60 degrees. Partly sunny and warm today with near record temperatures, highs in the low 90s. Partly cloudy and warm tonight, 68 overnight. Partly sunny tomorrow with a shower or thunderstorm, highs near 90. Much cooler Wednesday with showers and thunderstorms, highs near 75.

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2: Partly cloudy overnight tonight, a low of 60 degrees. Partly sunny and warm today with near record temperatures, highs in the low 90s. Partly cloudy and warm tonight, 68 overnight. Partly sunny tomorrow with a shower or thunderstorm, highs near 90. Much cooler Wednesday with showers and thunderstorms, highs near 75.

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2: In the Ithaca City School District, voters are being asked

0: to approve a couple of things. One is the $177.6 million spending plan for 2026 to 2027, and also a capital project for renovations at buildings across the district. We're joined now by Dr. Dominic Lisi with the Ithaca City School District. He's the Assistant Superintendent for Business and Finance. Welcome. Good morning.
1: Well, good morning, and thanks for having me here.
0: Can't imagine just the amount of questions that you and other district leaders have been answering the last several weeks about this budget.
1: It's true. Yeah, we certainly do get a lot of questions this time of year. Of course, for us, the process is year-long. But, of course, you know, we're getting closer to the budget time and the vote. So we have been answering quite a few questions.
0: What are the most common questions you've been hearing?
1: The most common question is where does the money go? What's the greatest expense that we have to manage? And really, you know, in school district budgets, particularly, well, I imagine it's nationally, but in New York State, the largest cost that school districts have is related to salaries and benefits. In our school district, that's about 70% of our total costs.
0: It's a big number, but it's not an unexpected number.
1: Correct. Absolutely. Absolutely. Our contractual obligations, obviously we employ a lot of folks in the district, and one might expect that those would be our greatest costs.
0: What are the highlights, the main points, both in the budget and then in the capital project, that you want people to keep in mind when they go out to vote next Tuesday?
1: Sure, you know, I can start with the capital project because we've had a lot of questions about that, and I think that a lot of times that's where the confusion may lie. I think we're asking voters to look at a $42.9 million capital project. I think oftentimes folks think, well, is that in addition to the school budget? Are we adding that as costs for the community? And that actually is part of our budget that's already established. So for decades, the district has targeted 7% of its overall budget to handle that debt. So as old capital debt comes off, new capital debt comes on. It's almost like a mortgage. So about 7% of our overall debt is allocated towards covering those costs. So we've had capital projects in the past, and we pay for those through municipal bonds. So the payments for those bonds then comes out of that 7% that we've targeted. So that $42 million isn't an addition. It's, again, new debt that we're adding on as old debt comes off. And that's an important cost factor because we're really trying to protect the district assets, making sure that the properties and those assets are taken care of so that they last a long time. One of the primary things that we're doing within the capital project is repairing roofs, for example. Those have to be taken care of in order to maintain our buildings. And there's some other important factors there, too. I think we're doing some major upgrades to like bathrooms and so on. So that's one of the areas that we get a lot of questions about, and that's something that voters will have to look at this May 19th. In terms of the budget itself, we have contractual obligations. One of the things that school districts aren't immune to is the inflationary costs. Costs are rising. And so that really is the primary point in terms of the increases that we're seeing overall.
0: We're speaking with Dr. Dominic Lisi with the Ithaca City School District. He's the Assistant Superintendent for Business and Finance. We're going through some of the highlights of the budget proposal and the capital project. Both will appear on the ballot next Tuesday. That capital project, the work you mentioned, roofs, pretty essential, I would imagine.
1: They sure are. And, you know, a lot of these things have, you know, we've held off maintaining them for for quite some time, and they're due, and in many cases overdue. And I would direct folks to our website. There's a great deal of information there regarding the actual projects themselves. They can see what the cost breakdown is and some of the work that's being planned.
0: IthacaCitySchools.org is that website. Now the budget itself, $177.6 million. You've mentioned that the biggest part of that budget is people, paying for staff. There are some new contracts in place that factors in here. outside of that, where else is the money being spent?
1: Yeah, we're very mindful that affordability matters to our community, so it's sort of a critical aspect in terms of understanding where does the money go? Where do we spend it? Aside from salaries and benefits, it's utilities, it's transportation, insurance costs, health insurance. I think we can all relate to that. It continues to rise, and really that's where the expenses are, is in those areas. And so I think it's important to understand that we are not immune as a school district to those sorts of costs.
0: How do you absorb or deal with costs that are rising that you cannot control?
1: Well, that's where this comes in. So, the stake is the ability through the tax cap to raise those funds. And we also have a fund balance. It's almost like a savings account, if you will, to help us plan for those rising costs that you can't always project. And we're in a decent financial position where our fund balance is healthy, and something I would encourage the community to look at, again, on our website, we actually created an application where community members can go on and they can look at the various factors that we look at every day, things like the state aid growth factors and the tax levy and other revenue that we might receive, and they can see how that impacts our fund balance, that particular savings account, that reserve that we have. Right now we have a $39 million reserve, which is a bit above average statewide, and it gives us that cushion in case we have unplanned expenses down the road, and we monitor that very carefully to make sure that that's stable and something we'll have in the future.
0: Our guest from the Ithaca City School District, Dr. Dominic Lissy, Assistant Superintendent for Business and Finance. There had been one outstanding element of the budget that we can now fill in that blank, and that is the amount of school aid that the district will be receiving. The budget passed last week, several weeks past the due date. Do we have that number?
1: The state aid, the increase year to year is about 9.48% from year to year. That's a little above average, a bit more than we expected. But again, that amounts to about 25% of overall expenses that we incur year to year. Ithaca is a bit of a different situation than many of the school districts around us, because our primary revenue comes from our local taxpayers, our community, and our property taxes, essentially. So state aid covers about 25% of our overall costs. It's essential, of course, but again, it doesn't cover the bulk of our expenses.
0: Are there rules for how school districts can use that state funding?
1: To some degree, of course, we account for everything, that's for all of our expenses, but we receive what's referred to as foundation aid, and that general aid is really utilized for our overall budget. There are certain budgetary factors that are expense-based. For example, we receive building aids for capital projects. We receive about 58% of our capital project costs back in the form of building aid. So, again, another important factor regarding our capital project costs, that $42 million that we're asking voters to approve, or up to $42 million for those costs, we receive about 58% of that back as we expend those funds through that particular aid line. And there are other expense-based aids as well that are allocated for specific purposes according to the state.
0: This coming Tuesday, it's school budget vote day. That includes, of course, the Dryden Central School District. Superintendent Josh Bacigalupi joining us now. Josh, good morning.
2: Good morning, Joe. Thanks for having me.
0: Thanks for being here. This is the tail end of a very lengthy process.
2: It is the tail end of a very lengthy process. We probably start preliminary budget work in November, December, start gathering, our internal, wants and priorities and needs. and then go from there as the state gives us more information about what aid looks like and things like that. So we are coming to the end of about a six-month process.
0: Let's start actually with school aid, because since the state budget took so long to pass, that's the last component of this equation. What will school aid look like in the next school year?
2: So for us, in terms of foundation aid, we're picking up a little bit less than 2%. The change is greater than 2%. It's the way that they calculate it, but we're looking at a change in about 2% or about an addition of $1 million. We're going from $25.2 million in state aid to $26.2.
0: The budget itself for 2026 to 2027, the proposal is $50.4 million, which is up from the current year. What's the main factor for that?
2: Sure, yeah. It represents a change of about $1.7 million or 3.59% increase, which is fairly, if you look back at our past budgets, this is pretty in line with how our budget process has gone and how costs have gone up. But really the main driver in that is increase in expenses. We had an almost 10% increase in insurance premiums this year, and then all of the expenses, just like everybody else, has been hit with inflation. So has the district. So those costs are being driven in that way.
0: How about the impact on taxpayers and homeowners?
2: Sure. So our allowable tax levy limit is a 3.18% increase. So that represents almost $700,000 new dollars in revenue coming in from taxpayers. That's then spread out amongst the property and taxpayer, or property owners and taxpayers.
0: We're speaking with Josh Bacigalupi. He is the superintendent of the Dryden Central School District. We're talking about the budget proposal for the 2026 to 27 school year. But that's not the only thing that will appear on the ballot Tuesday. There are two other propositions. Let's start with the second one about school buses.
2: Yeah, so if you have been a resident in Dryden for a period of time, you know that we typically go out with three propositions on voting day, the spending plan, and then the second one being a school bus bond proposition, where we set aside $400,000 to purchase new buses. And we do this every year so that we have a good fleet in terms of well-maintained and, up-to-date. And so we rotate out buses every year and purchase new buses every year. And that is that. That's the second proposition.
0: So that way you don't encounter any kind of unexpected repair expense.
2: Correct. And we are, there's been some question about whether we're purchasing EV or diesel buses or lower emission buses such as propane, and we are purchasing, purchasing diesel. This will probably represent, depending on how things go with the EV mandate, which I know is beginning to lessen a little bit in terms of its timeline. So we're having a little bit more time, but this might be the last time we purchase diesel buses, depending on what the mandate dictates moving forward.
0: The third proposition on the ballot for the Dryden Central School District, a $100,000 capital project.
2: Yeah, so the state has offered to school districts $100,000 capital improvement projects for projects that are much smaller. We've capitalized on these, and the community has been very supportive of them in the past. We usually have one on the budget vote day, a proposition for one, and we're going to be using this one. It will be for next summer to do what we have been doing in the past, improving doors, interior and exterior doors, and then also providing some plumbing upgrades for the pool at the middle school, high school.
0: Our guest, Josh Bacigalupi with the Dryden Central School District. There was a public budget hearing a couple of days ago. First of all, how well was it attended? And second, what were some of the questions or comments that you were hearing more often?
2: Sure. We didn't have any members of the community, staff, teachers, or families attend the budget hearing. We did record the budget hearing, and it is available on our district website, as is the slide deck that went along with the presentation for the hearing.
0: As for voting day itself, where will voting be held, and what are the hours?
2: Sure, yeah. So voting will be held next Tuesday, May 19th. Just like everybody else, and our BOE election and vote school budget vote is held in our middle school high school auditorium, which is located at 118 Freeville Road in Dryden. And polls open at 7 and close at 9 p.m.
0: Last question for you, Josh. Going into this vote on Tuesday, there is so much information. There's an overload of numbers across the board. What are a couple key things you want people to keep in mind if they're kind of on the fence right now, or maybe they're leaning against voting for either of these propositions on the ballot?
2: Sure, and I would say for folks that are on the fence with the bus and capital improvement proposition, again, these are two smaller allocations of money set aside for things that constantly improve the facilities of the district, which are available for the community to use, and also keeps our kids in the safest facilities and the safest transportation that's out there. And so, and that is one of our core beliefs, that a strong, joyful, nurturing environment promotes learning and growth. And so both of those propositions, along with the spending plan, are aligned to the priorities of the district and to be able to move the district and our community forward.
0: May is Mental Health Awareness Month, and there is a lot to be aware of when it comes to mental health in Tompkins County. We're joined by Dr. William Klepak, Tompkins County's Medical Director. Doctor, good morning.
3: Good morning, Joe, and good morning to everybody.
0: It's nice to see that over the last several years, mental health has become the kind of thing that people talk about more openly.
3: Yes, it is very good. Mainly because mental health, if you want to use that term, mental health issues are part of every one of us. It's normal, right? Life is full of changes and challenges. So it's normal that as we go through life that there are bumps in the road. And a lot of those are pretty significant bumps.
0: Yeah, significant and sometimes not so significant things that just kind of make you feel down for one reason or the other. Is it fair to say that everyone experiences at some point in their lives, maybe more than others, a mental health situation?
3: Yes, very true. And some of those, as you mentioned, those bumps in the road are relatively minor. And some of us are somehow able to absorb those, like a good shock, like a good suspension system in a car. You go over the road that has some minor potholes, and it doesn't shake you up too much. But some of us, our suspensions, aren't the same as other people, and they really throw us for a loop. But then you get to those big bumps in the road, and, a lot of those, when you look at a table of life stressors, death of a spouse, death of a loved one, those are biggies. You look at situations you get into, a change in your job, being fired from work, retiring. Those are ranked right up there as big stressors because they're big changes. And, a lot of us, some of us thrive on change, but not a lot of us, right?
0: Right.
3: Most of us like to have pretty consistent, reliable lifestyles, you know, where we aren't kind of, oh, my God, I don't have enough money. Oh, what am I going to do to pay that bill? On and on and on.
0: And just knowing where to go, who to turn to, and how to approach it is a big hurdle for a lot of people.
3: It's exactly right. You know, Joe, when I was in private practice and I was seeing people with anxiety or depression, et cetera, as we got by that, I said to them, now, remember how you felt right at the very, very, very beginning of this. Those very first early feelings you had, physical symptoms. You know, sometimes it's not like I feel anxious. It's like, ooh, my stomach's queasy. I must have eaten something bad or something. Remember those really early symptoms. And then when you start to feel them, start to counter them. Start to do what will work for you to help. And sometimes, you know, that's like, oh, I'm overcommitted. I need to back up. Or I need to get together with my friends who will make me feel good, or music, or take a walk, or whatever. But then if it needs more, then knowing who to turn to get some additional help is the sensible thing to do.
0: We're talking about mental health with Dr. William Klapak, Tompkins County's medical director. Over the years, I've been very open about my own struggles with depression and anxiety. Sometimes when I don't necessarily want to talk about it, how important is it for someone who is struggling and they really just don't know how to address it? How important is it for someone to hear someone discuss their own struggles?
3: Well, they always say commiseration is helpful for people, you know. But if you're really into a fit of depression, significant anxiety problems and so on, you know, hearing of somebody else's difficulties may not be that much helpful. Often you need someone who can listen but also help guide you. That's kind of what a therapist does, right? They don't give you solutions because the solutions are within you, but you have trouble finding them. And that's what we at Tompkins County Mental Health Services seek to do for people, help them find the way, help them see the light at the end of the tunnel, help them have a glimmer of hope that there is light down that tunnel. And we're available. We are... Do you know about open access at mental health services?
0: Tell us about it.
3: Well, you know, we often think, oh, gosh, I have to make an appointment. I probably can't get an appointment for weeks or whatever, you know. That's not true. The mental health division of Whole Health holds out appointments called open access hours to begin treatment as soon as you walk in the building at Green Street in Ithaca. No appointment needed. There are open access hours Monday, Tuesday, Wednesday, Thursday. They're listed on our website, but you can also just phone up 274-6200. It's on the website, the phone number, 6200, 274-6200. And anyone who lives or works or goes to school in Tompkins County is eligible to just use our services. You don't have to be a resident, because if you work or you go to school here, you can use our services. And in other counties, contact or look up your own mental health services and see what's available there. And likely they'll have a listing of other agencies in your communities where you can avail yourself of help.
0: Has Tompkins County Whole Health, Doctor, seen more of an influx over the last several years of new people reaching out and either making appointments to talk to someone or just asking about resources?
3: Oh, I think definitely. I think definitely that's true. And one of the great things about the range of services that we offer is that it covers the entire lifespan. So we have offerings for children and adolescents and young adults. as well as older adults. We have a lot that's available by Zoom, therapy by Zoom. You don't have to leave your home. If you can close the door, you could do it at work. So it lowers the barrier for you to get the type of caring care

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3: A chance of thunderstorms overnight. Otherwise, mostly cloudy, low 55. Sunday, mostly sunny, high near 69. Heading back to work Monday, sunny, high near 77. Tuesday, partly sunny with a chance of thunderstorms in the afternoon, high near 79 degrees.

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3: 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I'm from the Mecklenburg area outside of Ithaca, and I've been involved with Women's Women and Go the Distance for Hospice Care since 2009.
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3: 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And I would tell everyone out there, try it once, and you'll be caught. 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
1: See that girl? 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I just...

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2: This is Talking Business Over Coffee. You are?
3: I'm Julie Langenbacher. I am part of the Women's Swim In for Hospice Care Committee and have been involved since 2010.
2: Talk a little bit about how does someone participate in this program? How do they take that step?
3: Well, first of all, to participate, you can register to be a lake swimmer or to go the distance. 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And then that registration will be followed about a month later by volunteer registration and registration for the escort paddlers.
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0: 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The contest ends on May 22nd. You could be one word away from a chance to win a trip to New York City to see Harry Styles perform in Madison Square Garden. 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All this late night talking. Welcome to Ask the Allergist, brought to you by Asthma and Allergy Associates.
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2: 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The contest ends on May 22nd. You could be one word away from a chance to win a trip to New York City to see Harry Styles perform in Madison Square Garden. 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
0: 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The contest ends on May 22nd. You could be one word away from a chance to win a trip to New York City to see Harry Styles perform in Madison Square Garden. 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
4: 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The contest ends on May 22nd. 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

Yeah. Don't talk down to me, that's not gonna work now. 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
4: All right, on the way, a recap of your top five. What's up with Wendy? Our remix of the week, our throwback of the week from the year 2013, a hot pick from Sabrina Carpenter, and a sneak peek of In the Gray, starring Jake Gyllenhaal. Let's get things going. It's Pink Panthers and Zara Larsson here stateside on the Weekend Throwdown.

0: It's the Weekend Throwdown. I'm Jagger and Ginger. I know one of your favorite singers right now happens to be Teddy Swims.
1: It totally is. And did you know where he got his name?
0: No, I'd love to hear the story.
1: Okay, so SWIMS actually is an acronym for someone who isn't me sometimes.
0: Okay, that's cool.
1: And Tyler Carter, his friend, said, well, put Teddy in front of it because it sounds way cooler.
0: So that's why he came up with the name.
1: Yeah, because Teddy's a nickname he had when he was younger, I guess, and people said he looked like that. So, you know, Teddy says he doesn't love the name, but that's okay because everyone else likes it.
0: Oh, it's very cool. Teddy Swims, his latest song is called Mr. Know-It-All.

0: It's the Weekend Throwdown. I'm Jagger. That is Teddy Swim's latest and Mr. Know-It-All. It's BuzzFeed quiz time on the show, Ginger.
1: It is a BuzzFeed quiz time.
0: All right, so what'd you pick for us this weekend?
1: Create a big salad, and I'll give you a beverage to go with it.
0: Well, I love making salads. I think you like my salads when I make them.
1: Oh, your salads are delicious. You're actually a really good cook, Jagger.
0: Well, thank you, Ginger.
1: You're welcome.
0: So, you took the quiz. What did you get?
1: You're going to love my answer. I got iced coffee.
0: No way.
1: I know. I want one right now. So it says, I don't think it could stop you from getting an iced coffee even if I tried. Luckily, iced coffee pairs surprisingly well with salad by providing a deep roasted contrast to the bright acidic components typically found in a bowl of greens.
0: Oh, that's interesting.
1: Unlike the delicate pairing of white wine or tea, iced coffee introduces earthiness and a base note that can ground a meal of light vegetables. That sounds so fancy for coffee.
0: It does sound fancy.
1: What'd you get?
0: I also got iced coffee.
1: I think you were manifesting that one.
0: Well, you know what? There's certain things I like in my salad that you don't, so I'm wondering how BuzzFeed got this one wrong, but that's okay. I'll drink iced coffee with you.
1: Right, and I mean, they totally missed goat cheese, so what's up with that?
0: I didn't pick goat cheese, and I know that I picked tomatoes, and you didn't, so...
1: There was no goat cheese.
0: Oh, that's why.
2: 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This is Zed, and more of the Weekend Throwdown with Jagger is coming up next.
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0: That is Olivia Dean. It's the Weekend Throwdown. Hit us up on our socials anytime at WKND Throwdown. We'd love to play your song, right, Ginger?
1: That's right. And we've got Allie 2424 listening to us on 98PXY, the number one hit music station in Rochester, New York. And she wants to hear Tame Impala and Jenny with Dracula on the Weekend Throwdown.

0: released his new album a few weeks ago. He also was the musical guest on SNL last weekend. So what else is going on with Noah?
1: Yeah, he's totally killing it. But people are talking about his video.
0: Oh, really? Why?
1: Because sharp-eyed fans have spotted a Call Your Mom note on the car visor and a missing dog poster featuring his German Shepherd, Penny.
0: Oh, that's kind of funny that people are picking up on that.
1: Yeah, I kind of love it.
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15: Partly cloudy tonight with an overnight low of 60 degrees. Partly sunny and warm tomorrow with near record temperatures, highs in the low 90s. Partly cloudy and warm tomorrow night, 68 overnight. Partly sunny with some showers and thunderstorms. Tuesday still warm, highs near 90. Much cooler Wednesday, showers and thunderstorms, 75.
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1: Congrats to Ella Langley back on top of our top five downloads chart. It's her 6th week at number one with this song. Here's Choosing Texas.

0: It's the weekend throwdown. I'm Jagger and Ginger. Is it too early to say song of the summer candidate?
1: I'm not sure you've said one yet, so go for it.
0: Well, this song here, we played it as our hot new song of the week last weekend. This is Zeddy Will along with Janelle Monáe, and it's called Party at the Beach. Here it is now on the weekend throwdown.
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